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afternoon. It is another episode, another Sunday, and we are inside Soca on a Sunday, just about 7 minutes inside 12. And what you're hearing in the background is some new releases, some new music.

music to link up today. So we ain't come to stick. Plus, we should have some guests coming in to tell you about the breakfast extravaganza. Check your screen. Look at the information. You're going to hear much more about it inside today. Good afternoon to my team online and my usual team on Soca First 101.1. Let's do

0: the fence and mash up the tents and mash up the fence.
1: Squeeze head with what appears to be a crime for a lot of people. They want money, but they don't want to work.

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And I could recall when I first heard it, I said, nah, this tune has some commanding elements in it for Soca Mona. And what a performance in the prelims.

I'm telling you, if you're a fan of soca music, this one must appeal to you.

Remember, it's the official build-up to Spice Mass. You got to check them out. I believe it's every Sunday, 11 a.m. to 7 p.m. All right, so check them out. If you're looking for somewhere to hang out, we got 19 minutes inside 12. And I tell you, we got some more new music to link up. The official rhythm is out for the next one. Tall Priest on it.

0: Well, that's when I play. If the news the right more this tomorrow, be done with music.
1: 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Chipping the streets with oil on my skin.
2: Explicit boy.

of emotions. It appeals to certain elements. There are certain things in the song that just appeals to, invokes a certain feeling in you. Big one from Vaughn. Jabbaholic. We're looking at 27 minutes and side 12. Don't forget today, we are going to have some guests live in studio. They're already here, just to let you know. And we are going to be telling you all about what I'm about to put on your screen right now. Momentarily, you will see the breakfast extravaganza happening on the 18th of July on Paradise Beach. It is something new, and you're going to hear about the folks behind such in a short. We're going to do a couple more and bring a close to this Power Soca segment. I have so much songs to play, so little time. What's your take so far on the preliminaries of the Groovy? Very competitive, right? One more to go. All inside Soca on a Sunday.

0: okay, I need to bring this up, so bring up this thing like this and do this like that. Good afternoon once again and welcome inside what we call, anytime we have guests, we call this segment the Live Link Up segment. So it's about that time for us to dialogue with our guests inside. Let me see if I can put them in the frame as well and make sure that you guys can see who's on the inside on your screens. There is a bit of lag, but you are going to see them momentarily. And let me say good afternoon to Empress Wendy.
1: Good afternoon to you, Raphael.
0: And good afternoon to Mr. Sylvester Jason.
2: Yes, check, check.
0: You can bring the mic closer. You can bring the mic closer. Just right. Bring it closer so
2: no
0: people
2: problem.
0: Can hear you well.
2: So good morning.
0: Good afternoon.
2: Good afternoon.
0: Yeah. Welcome to Soca on a Sunday. Welcome to our studios. And we are here to talk. We are here to give some information and let the people know about something that is brewing on the horizon. I also want to take the time to put this flyer on the screen. And of course, you guys are going to be the ones to let us know just about what this event is about. But first and foremost, you guys are strangers. Well, no, not everybody. I mean, Wendy has been here before. So we're going to start with a person who has never set foot inside the studio. And let me say good afternoon to you, Jason. And tell us about yourself. Tell us about why you're here. Tell us about Jason.
2: All right, good. So afternoon again, Sister Wins, Better Raphael.
0: I feel like we're in church, but
1: that's okay. It's Sunday.
2: So, Jason Sylvester, from Leicester. I grew up very humbly, you know, trying. I always had have a passion for the entrepreneurship and bringing people together, you know, be it games, be it music. Well, you know, the alcohol in the mix. So, I wouldn't mention my profession, but we will come here to deal with the entrepreneurship. And I is the owner and the founder of Jason's Beach Bar and Grill Paradise.
0: Yeah, so you are someone who's involved in the hospitality sector the island.
2: Yes.
0: And how long have you been doing such? For those who know Jason.
2: Yes, for those who doesn't know me, I've been
0: Jason Beach Bar and Grill together with, we're dealing with that today.
2: Nice.
0: But you have other elements to the man inside.
2: True, true. Yeah, I've been doing the little entrepreneurship a while now, probably about 14, 15 years. Started up with little shops.
0: And hold on. You're still saying you're doing this little thing for
1: after
0: 14 years?
2: Because I'm getting to it.
0: Man, this big thing.
1: Big life. Big life.
0: Yeah, you've been doing it. If you want to attribute size, say you've been doing it officially for X amount.
2: Yeah,
0: you know?
2: Well,
1: thank you, Raphael.
2: Point taken and correction.
1: Speak the mind.
0: Don't belittle yourself.
2: Good, nice.
0: If you're in business over 5 years, that is a milestone. 10 years is a milestone. You're saying 14 and you're calling man, you want some next one.
2: But as the man say, it's a big thing going on. Paradise Beach Bar and Grill is my biggest passion.
0: Right.
2: And will be my biggest passion.
0: Understood.
2: Because I feel good seeing how people come together on a Sunday, you know, and supporting my ideas and bringing the families to have fun. You know, it makes me want to do it over and over, you know. And
0: Understood.
2: Mr. Specialist was one who always comes to do DJing and make the thing better and better over the years. He's an individual we never call upon to come and perform his duties with music and building the thing. He's there.
0: Nice.
2: And then Sister Wendy approached me a while now.
0: We'll go get to that in a short while.
2: So let's in a nutshell.
0: Yeah.
2: That's it.
0: Jason Beach Bar.
2: Yes.
0: Let's head over to Empress Wendy. You're here wearing a different cap today. Tell us what hat do you have on at the moment while you're here right now? Because people don't know. As a matter of fact, you tell it. You're involved in the hospitality sector just the same.
1: Okay, once again, good afternoon to everybody who's locked into Evolution Sound or Sound Evolution on this Sunday. You know, it's a pleasure to be here again, Raphael. I must continue to commend you for, you know, just allowing us, the Caracou people, to have a voice out there in terms of media. And, you know, it's a wonderful opportunity has been here today to promote a new venture, something that will actually bring together our community, especially following the devastation of Hurricane Beryl. We are definitely again into the hurricane season, and we do trust God that, you know, something like that of that magnitude or any magnitude at all will not touch our shows.
0: True,
1: being said, like you say, most people probably will not probably know me in a different, wearing a different hat in the journalism field. But like, I was having a conversation with someone recently, and I had to express to them that while some may think that that's my niche, yes, I may endorse that as well, but my passion really lies with cooking.
0: In the kitchen.
1: And that's something, you know, people really don't know about me growing up as a little girl. You know, I just want to thank my you know, deceased grandmother, mm-hmm. well, grandmothers, both grandmothers, for, you know, instilling that joy, that passion in me, and also my children. You know, they're my biggest eater, my biggest clients, and my biggest motivator. You know, so that I want to attribute to them as well. However, today we're here to speak about a venture, something that we want to come together and partner with. So I'm here also with Jason as we speak on the grounds of hospitality.
0: So
1: my entity
0: let me put something on the screen while you speak. Go ahead.
1: So my entity is Brownies. So it's Brownies Restaurant and Cafe. Yeah. It's something I've been building quite a few years now. I've held up for a while because I would have traveled abroad. And, you know, like in everything else, there's always a way God, you know, work things out. Because although I had that passion and love for cooking, the actual professional aspect of it, the theoretical part of it and so forth, I've never really had the opportunity to master that here. However, as I traveled,
0: You became official in the thing.
1: I would say it's like, you know, God just places you in places where that is, he knows what is for you, so he'll align you with mm-hmm. where your destiny should be.
0: Right.
1: And that's what he did. Initially, I worked in the medical field. You know, it was something I didn't really like much. But as you know, you go abroad and then you just fall in place with whatever is there at the time.
0: So you wore many hats.
1: Yeah, but...
0: But the calling has always been there.
1: Yes. And then once I came down on vacation, and then I went back up, and then I was approached by one of our neighbors in the UK. So, you know, you don't want to come work with us, blah, blah, blah, of this restaurant. And I'm like, okay. So then I went there, and of course, with my humility, I did not act it like if I know. Because one of the things I understand is no matter how much you know or what you know, there's always many different ways
0: to learn still.
1: So I just, you know, just acted on my humility, and I started, you know, let me tell you, Raphael, I started, what should I say, in the kitchen, just like prepping, washing dishes and stuff like that, because of course you have to learn everything, even if you know, we know we can cook. This is the Caribbean, this is mm-hmm. the UK, so you have to learn.
0: You're not an official woman,
1: no.
0: IMO, if you know the kitchen, let me put it that way.
1: And it's not like here where you just get a job in the restaurant and you just go work. You have to learn all the different things. First of all, you have to do the courses online. Mm-hmm. You have to be certified, because there are times the authorities, they will drop
0: in. Pass it and make sure everything is everything.
1: If you're not certified and stuff like that, the entire restaurant could be locked down just because of one person. And, you know, it was a joy for me, not more so even the actual cooking, but just learning the different things, like different temperatures, types of food, contamination of foods, and how easily food can be contaminated. And stuff like that. Then you have to do all sort of tests to make sure that you as an individual are not carrying any sort of sicknesses that can, because there are sicknesses that can be transmitted
0: through food and
1: through
0: so
1: food fruit processing and so forth. So, you know, and I just started going up and up. And then one day the boss asked me, would you like to, you know, supervise the kitchen? And I was like, huh, okay.
0: Promotion, yeah. Right?
1: And then one of the things I always do, I never doubt myself. I always say, you know what, let me try. Even if I don't know, I will. There is YouTube now. There is all kind of things there. Belt technology allows you opportunities. So I started there. Then I started cooking until my boss started leaving the kitchen. So I started managing the kitchen and stuff like that. And, you know, it went on and on and on and on.

0: it was not so much of what I'm doing there, but it was more so like what God is preparing me for in terms of where I want to be in the latter part of my life. You know, owning my own restaurant and knowing how to do things. So it was just my training grounds.
1: Okay, okay.
0: And today now I come back home for, well, not permanently, but I am home. This is home. This is my home. And my joy.
1: Yes, hold on, you plan to migrate and live somewhere else? Anyhow.
0: my joy and my hope, and every night I sleep, I wake up every morning and I'm looking to make sure the building is there, because, you know, I'm currently constructing my little restaurant.
1: Getting ready for the official thing.
0: For my official thing, you know, proving myself.

0: and also to bring a different feel to Karagu in terms of, you know, different types of foods and stuff like that. So,
1: all right, nice. So, breakfast extravaganza. You've just heard a little bit from the individuals who are behind it. How did this collaboration come about, and what is that all about? What is Breakfast Extravaganza about? I seen a flyer, I seen it looking good.

0: you know, is good. And I see it as something I could live her business, my business, and bring more people together. Especially small businesses. In one of my thoughts, I believe we are a bit separated in coming together, small business, in growing each other.
1: Right. You know? So it's good to see a collaborative
0: effort. Yes. Because, for instance, Kiriko is a small place to have 10 functions on a Sunday. So why not, you know, combine and make it great and everybody have a win-win. People go home, you know, nice taste in the mouth, they well enjoy the food, they drink, and, you know, Sister Wendy, go say some more.
2: All right, so just to...
0: We have to share the thing, you know?
2: Yeah, just to, you know, go back a bit on what Jason is saying. Of course, the main objective is to actually bring our Kiriko community back together.
1: Right.
2: And to also our young people, I have young children, so I can relate to this. Our young people, it's hard sometimes when you speak to them, they cannot even communicate.
1: Okay.
2: And I think one of the things is that I don't want to bash social media and stuff, but children these days, they are so addicted and committed and all into this gadget.
1: Distracted.
2: That, you know, even parents and children relationship, that's no longer a thing. So Jason and I were talking just last week, and you know, I went down to have lunch at his place, lunchtime, and then the evening we had a little conversation, and I was like, wow, okay, you know, we're all in the same business, we could all feed off each other. Kiriko is a small place, yes it is. Competition is what business is about, but sometimes competition where and what sort of competition, you know. Sometimes you can build off me, I can build off you, and we can all do this thing together rather than seeing

0: you know, so you create that, you ignite, reignite that kind of family feeling where we're doing something together as a family. And one of the things we said we want to do is start as early as possible so people can actually be, breakfast time is breakfast time. So we want to start breakfast between 6, well, first 6 o'clock, so 6 until about 10, 10:30 thereabouts. We have a special section for children, and for those listening, Prisan from Belmont, I think that's where she's from, she'll be taking care of that booth so that kids will have their section. They don't really need to come to the big section and fight to get something
1: it's
0: to
1: almost,
0: eat.
1: It's almost like a festival, a mini festival, so to speak.
2: And I should add, on that Saturday especially, Jason's Beachwear will be launching its ice cream parlor also.
1: Ice cream parlor.
2: Yes.
1: All right.
2: And then we have, you know, we'll be introducing the volleyball, the all sort of games, the Ludo, the all games that can bring.
1: So let me understand. So I'm coming there for breakfast.
2: Yes.
0: Yeah.
1: And while or after I finish with my breakfast, there are other activities that could be.
0: Yeah.
1: Okay.
0: Yeah.
1: So volleyball.
2: You have
1: and beach games and
0: dodgeball.
1: All right.
0: So Prisan will be in charge of the kids section, and mind you, the event is to also help or assist, you know, small businesses like Prisan's own. So whatever Prisan does in that stall, that's hers.
1: Okay.
0: So we're not, she doesn't have to pay us anything for what she's doing.
1: Nice,
0: comes with whatever she has. We're just providing the avenue.
1: A collaboration.
0: Yes.
2: Okay, remember,
1: effort,
2: one of the more main objectives is to bring people together. You know?
1: Nice.
2: And we ain't go all this stop with the breakfast. We planning to do like the like a beach fest with the wet t-shirt girls and DJ sound clashes and so on.
0: Careful, Jason, they want to see
2: the
0: girls.
2: Careful.
0: No.
1: So I am putting something on the screen. Well, it's actually on the screen there.
0: Right.
1: Explain that part to me.
0: Okay, so for the
1: I'm looking at a breakfast menu.
0: Right, so that's our breakfast menu for next week Saturday, the breakfast extravaganza. We have fry bake, we have roast bake, and we have fresh bread. So, because one of the things that we do at Brownies, we do buttered bread, we do plain bread, and we also do coconut bread. So we'll also be showcasing that as well. We have salt free sauce.

0: waters for the men. We know some of these men and them, they have a lot of vice ratio. So lambie waters.
1: All in your mind.
0: Hot dogs, of course, that will be handled by Prasan, and she will also have, I think, chicken nuggets and barbecue wings for the kids.
1: Right.
0: Pig foot salt, we'll have that as well, and cocoa tea and cornmeal porridge. And of course, we have a stock bar because Jason's bar will be opened. And so you can get all your cold drinks, your cold beverages, non-alcoholic, alcoholic as well.
2: A lot of local juices.
0: And local juices as well.
1: Nice.
0: And the ice cream parlor will be available on that day as well. So, you know, come on out and be part of this event.
1: Nice. The breakfast extravaganza. So we start at 6 a.m. So
0: sharp.
1: If I'm coming down there, or people like me who like to be early, and I say, boy, I get up, mightn't be 6 o'clock, I come down there, say 6:15.
2: Uh-huh.
1: What can I find?
0: Everything.
2: Yeah.
1: You sure?
0: I'm certain.
2: And let me add this. If you wake up Saturday morning and just do feel like coming to Paradise Beach,
0: you can
2: place your order. We drop it.
0: We'll deliver. No?
1: Very well.
2: And without no cost.
0: Yeah.
1: You sure you want to?
0: That's the teaser, the first one. So we want to ensure everybody have a taste from the jump. So next time they will know we don't have to deliver the next time you're going to come.
1: Nice. So it's happening officially on Saturday, the 18th of July. That's next Saturday.
0: Yeah.
1: Is it something that is going to be ongoing, or is this just the first iteration and that's it?
0: Oh, no. So what we're doing, because we had a discussion, myself and Jason. So because it's a festival season, we're going to do this every Saturday until the season is over. Then we're gonna meet and discuss and decide if we're going to have it like every fortnightly then.
1: Okay.
0: You know, because we don't want to force people's pocket as well. So if we have it fortnightly, when people have a little extra cash, you know, that they can treat themselves, we'll you know, take it to that level.
1: One of the things you guys mentioned is you're giving an opportunity for other small businesses to come on board. How would you, if someone is intending to get into a business now, what advice would you give them from business owners yourselves? From your experiences and things, what would you say to them? Would you encourage them to jump, or you would tell them, nah, better you wait?
2: I would always encourage persons to jump.
1: Mm-hmm.
2: You know, there is always that benefit behind the jump.
1: Right.
2: If I tell you how I started.
1: Well, tell us.
2: I wish I had.
1: First time I seen you, so tell me how you started.
2: He's a dangerous guy. You know, but truthfully, the business, Jason's Beach Bar and Grill, really started out as a brother's entertainment.
1: Okay.
2: I started out the thing together, instead of bringing my family in as a family-oriented survival business, in a sense, you know? And then you just go to that, and then
1: strength to strength, and
2: it is
1: what it is now.
2: Yes.
1: So what are the different arms of Jason Beach Bar? When someone comes to Jason Beach Bar, what can they expect? What is there for them?
2: Right. There's a lot of things, you know, fun, you know, good energy, good vibes, you know, respect, a lot of respect on the beach. You know, and you will never leave Jason's Beach Bar unhappy. You know, you always, most of my staff would welcome you, would chat with you. If you have a little stress refill, try coming at Jason's Beach Bar.
0: Distress?
2: Yes.
1: Nice.
2: I'll break you into conversations, you'll forget all the problems.
1: So we get in therapy, we get in counseling, and you're going to introduce a new venture, you say, some ice cream.
2: The ice cream parlor, yeah.
1: All right. Nice. So it's all happening. Let me put it back on the screen, people. You get music, you have games, special treats for the kids. So bring out the kids. It's a family-oriented event. It's not only for adults. It's for everyone to come out. Breakfast extravaganza, a collaboration between Brownies Restaurant and Cafe and Jason's Beach Bar. And we also have another small entrepreneur that's going to be present. Prasan is going to be on the inside. I also see you got music.
0: Oh, yeah. Entertainment.
1: I see you got musical entertainment by the village's very own. Caracol's very own.
2: Yes. Well, of course, you know, we was planning to ask you earlier, but as now, as you're on the show, you cannot say no. So,
1: if I come in, I come in for breakfast. I ain't coming to...
0: He's coming to eat.
1: Yeah.
2: So, well, and what are the thing again, specialist? With me, and I would like to continue that. there is so many DJs and sound system in Carrington, and we tend to use, like, give everybody a show, you know, so they could build themselves. So for instance, if I use Rena Songs this week, next week I'll use Wire Sound System, Putty or Specialist, you know, so everybody getting a feel, everybody getting a showcase. You understand?
0: Yeah.
2: So
1: understood.
2: Beach Bar is a place so everybody could learn and grow.
1: Understood.
2: As I tell those guys, any DJ who wants to come and show up the talent on a Sunday, if you're not on the cast or not, you could come and say, you know, you want to, you know, practice and show off your skills, market yourself.
1: No. You had to train and practice at home.
0: And then come and play.
1: When you come outside, you're supposed to come outside in a polished way, more or less.
0: And Rafael, like you say that, I mean, you and I normally have conversation, and I think that's one of the things. I don't know if it's something to do with our era, where we've come from or where we've worked before. And
1: exactly.
0: That's the thing, you know, it's all about standard, pride in everything that you do, professionalism. You don't just come in and do a thing.
1: People just want to born today and arise tomorrow. There's processes involved and stages. So tell me why, I'm asking a question to either one of you, why should I come to Breakfast Extravaganza on the 18th of July?
0: It's going to be a breakfast with a difference. We're going to set the ambience, a breakfast.

0: well-balanced breakfast.
1: Understood.
0: Right?
1: Understood.
0: And I forget to let you know also, we're also going to be having coconut bun. The ones like the drop the rough ones, like, right, and that's going to be compliments Lima and Rihanna in Harveyville, Belmont's there.
1: Yeah, big up my friend.
0: Yeah. So they're going to be featuring their goodies as well.
1: Nice,
0: on
1: nice.
0: That on
1: What's
0: that
1: the name of they have a specific name
0: yeah but

0: Triana and Lima. So
1: remind persons about the menu that they can come and indulge in.
0: Right. So it's fry bake, roast bake, fresh baked bread. So you're

0: healthy as well.
1: Nutritious.
0: Yeah, we're trying to keep it nutritious. Because if you notice, we try to minimize on the amount of oily stuff that we have on our menu.
1: Good.
0: Fig food sauce and cocoa tea. And we've added a little cereal to the mix, which is cornmeal porridge, which is really good because a lot of
1: local thing.
0: Mm-hmm, and a lot of people these days are suffering kidney problem and so forth, and you know, having, you know, constipation and stuff like that. So you have to get your fibers in.
1: But it's good to hear that consideration is being given to the actual health in the event.
0: And we do have green salad as well to go with your meal, because like we said, we want to have a balanced diet breakfast. And
1: Nice. Well, it's good to see a collaboration amongst entrepreneurs for the greater good
2: of
1: everybody involved. And also, we want to invite persons, make sure you come down to Breakfast Extravaganza at Paradise Beach on Saturday, the 18th of July from 6 a.m. They said 6 a.m.
0: sharp.
1: Sharp like a
0: sharp.
1: Brand new
0: knife.
1: Paper from the, from the rim. All right, and it's a collaboration between Brownie's Restaurant and Cafe and Jason's Beach Bar. I want to say thank you for coming out and share the information and letting persons know what to expect and what they can look forward to. It's a collaborative effort, I want to stress that, and it's a family event as well. It's not just for a singular person. So if you don't feel like making anything Saturday morning, you have somewhere you could look forward to for breakfast, Saturday the 18th. Guys, anything else that we forgot to touch on?
0: One thing. It's on Paradise Beach, yeah?
3: It's
0: so
3: now
0: you
3: 1
0: can
3: o'clock.
0: Walk with your clothes. So you can...
4: 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Mass must play.

0: as a little bit of encouragement to small business owners that is listening, before you go, just drop a gem. What keeps you guys going in what you do? I know who want to go first. What keeps Brownie's Restaurant and Cafe going? What keeps Jason Beach Bar going?
1: Okay, for me, for Brownie's, what keeps me going is because I cook from scratch. So for example, Rafael, if somebody asks, if I put up a menu and I said I'm doing vegetable rice, I

0: It's 1:01.
1: Mademoiselle, I love you. 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Otto, I love to see you with the oil on my skin.

0: tell you. You can sit down now and decide, I want to make $500 this evening. You put a menu together, you put it up, and you get your orders, and you have it in just like that. So sometimes when you hear people say things hard, you wonder. I mean, yes, things are hard, mm-hmm. but you have
1: if
0: to make
1: the effort.
0: You have to make the effort.
1: I see someone saying, I guess that's the name of the business with Lima and Rihanna, Bake You Happy?
0: Yeah, I think that's it. Yeah. All right. Yeah.
1: So shout outs to Bake You Happy. They are going to be represented on Inside the Beach Extravaganza. Sylvester.
2: Want to know what keeps me going, eh?
1: What keeps you going? What keeps you waking up every day and say you want to continue to operate and do Jason's Beach Bar?
2: Right.
1: Give some inspiration.
2: Trust me, sis. You have to like what you do.
0: And love. Love, not
2: really,
0: life.
2: Really, really love. You know, being around people and serving people. And at the same time, I'm building myself. You know, and let me tell you, there are people who would encourage you every day.
1: Right.
2: By the time when I done my thing on a Sunday, Monday evening, you know, why you have for next week? So, you know, you have people depending on you.
0: Yeah.
2: And trust me, it's an encouragement, you know.
0: Because sometimes you just don't know what one person might be going through in a day. They come by you to buy a lunch, and just by sitting there and, you know, experiencing the love and the joy, they might just feel comfortable to have a conversation with you and unfold and get rid of some of the problems. And mind you, Rafael, when you do business, like, you meet all sorts of people. You know, there are people who would come, you know, in the community. We do have vulnerable people in our community, so let's not, you know, try to pretend. And I give.
2: Giving is a must.
0: You know, there are people I would call some from time to time and ask, you eat today, what you have? You sure you have something? I will give. And we have to be mindful of Almighty God whenever you're doing any type of business. Any type. If you want to thrive, always remember that spiritual aspect of your life, because that business will not thrive without him.
1: True. Well, guys, I want to say once again, thank you for coming through and sharing the new venture.
0: And anybody who's interested, Rafael, and they want to be part of this,
1: sure.
0: Just they can contact myself or Jason, and let's do this together. This is Karaku. Let's bring back that unity, that love, and whatever. You don't have to like somebody to, you know, be around or to attend a function or whatever. Once it's for the greater good of an island or a community that we love, let's just do this together. Let's forget about, you know.
2: I think we lost the togetherness. You know,
0: we've lost that.
1: Well, you guys are making steps towards bringing that back and promoting such. So. Kudos to that. So guys, remember, it is happening. Let me make sure and put it back on the screen once again so you can see. It is called the Breakfast Extravaganza, and you heard the clarion call. If you're involved in a small business and you want to get yourself partnered with individuals of like-mindedness and who has that drive and that passion to collaborate and make things happen, you can contact both Brownies Restaurant and Cafe, represented by Wendy, or Jason's Beach by Jason, and collaborate. And it is happening on the 18th of July from 6 a.m. Breakfast Extravaganza. Get yourself organized. You got music, you got beach games, and of course, you got special treats for the kids and much more. Get yourselves on the inside. Time check for you, 1:06. You are getting a very extended version today because I still have some more tunes to play. So,
0: thank you.
1: We're going to wrap up this element here. And we're going to take a short pause. Let me put this on your screen still. And we're going to be back with more. Keep it locked right here.

0: soca on a Sunday. Yo, specialist, anytime you drop the beat, the girl them in hit. Mad.
1: What is the bad song? A bad song we talk about HPS, high performance song, high performance specialist.
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to Gahumba. That is all the time we have inside today. 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Until we meet again inside another episode, be good. Specialist signing out. This has been Soca.

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4: 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Hello. My name is the Hitman Inspector. 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
1: 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My name is the Hitman Inspector. 101.1. 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
1: 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The sea swept away everything. All gone. 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

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It's Taco Tuesday. 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
4: 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And also Grenada Technical and Allied Workers Union, GTAO. Thank you. Good night, Dr. Brown. Good night, Jomo.
5: Good night.
6: Good night. Thank you for having me on.
4: Yes. So we may start in terms of tonight's program, just recognizing how far we have come in the last 13 years, because I'm told that it was in 2013 that the CARICOM, Commission of Reparation for Reparatory Justice, was established. And in 13 years, there's a Grenadian calypso which said once that we have come a long way, but we still have a long way to go. I think maybe that captures this. I just want us to start by looking at that recent conference in Ghana. Jomo, you were present there. So
5: yes,
4: if you can tell us the background to that conference and also what came up and what positive outcomes we had from that conference, and also an indication of what you expect to come out of it.
5: Right. Thank you so much for inviting me to be on. It's always good to be in Voices. I mean, you hear what I said on Voices? It's
4: Voices
5: always good
4: is
5: to be on Voices is my program. Yeah, always good to be in Legalize, and more so to talk about reparations. I had the good fortune to be at the reparations conference, the Next Step consultative conference in Accra, Ghana, from the 17th to the 19th of June. I was asked by the government of St. Vincent and the Grenadines to represent St. Vincent at that conference. It was an amazing assembly of people. A number of presidents from the African Union were there, a number of foreign ministers were there, a number of other high-level persons were there from the governments, and then there was a plethora of persons representing civil society organizations and people from the continent and from the diaspora. So, North America, South America, the Caribbean. And as you heard, the Caribbean Reparations Commission was well represented. We had there the chair of the Prime Ministerial Committee on Reparations, CARICOM's Prime Ministerial Committee on Reparations, the Honorable Prime Minister Mia Motley. We had the chair of the Caribbean Reparations Commission, Dr. Hilary Beckles, David Comas Young, Barbados, representative ambassador to CARICOM, and a very important, long-standing, important voice in the reparations movement. He was also there. I think there was another minister from Barbados. But across the region, there was another co-chair of the reparation, Mr. Eric Phillips from Guyana. Many, many persons were there. And it was, I would say the conference was a resounding success. On the first day, the 17th members gathered to kind of hammer out the final document, which talked about unity and organization, pointing to the different efforts at reparations, going all the way back to the Ajuba Reparations Conference in 1993, talked about the Reparation United Nations Reparations Conference in 2001, talks about a number of decisions and resolutions. For example, the resolution of the Algerian Parliament, which declared colonialism to be a crime against humanity. You know that the Reparations Conference in 2001 had declared that slavery is and should always have been recognized as a crime against humanity. But this conference in Accra, Ghana, really flowed from the March 25th, 2026 conference at the United Nations, where the United Nations General Assembly voted 123-3 with, I think it was, 52 abstentions. The three countries that opposed were the United States, Israel, and Argentina. All of the countries in the European Union abstained. But it was really, really the conference in Accra, Ghana was to build on that. And I must say that the Ghanaian government gets high marks because it was less than 3 months after the March resolution of the United Nations that they went ahead and pulled all of these people from across the world and really put there were a number of discussions, panels, plenaries that talked about where we were as a movement, where the movement is going. The central theme at the conference was one, unity, and two, organization. And I think that we came away from that conference feeling strengthened, feeling emboldened, frankly. I remember I was at the CARICOM Reparations Conference back in 2013. The Caribbean Heads of Government Conference in Trinidad back in 2013. And I was part of Prime Minister Gonzalez's delegation back then. And I doubted that we would have had a majority of countries supporting. So I was ecstatic and pleasantly surprised when it became a unanimous decision of CARICOM. Back then, I remember people here in St. Vincent and across the region saying, well, not in our lifetime. And, you know, I was always taken by the optimism of Dr. Hilary Beckles. He'd always talked about the 21st century being the century for reparatory justice. And quite frankly, I've been with this for a long while. I was part of the that reparations case back in 2000, 2001 in the United States, where Deidre Farmer was the lead plaintiff, and we sued Fleet Boston, New York Life, Insurance Company, and a number of other big companies in the United States. So it was good to be back among my reparations brothers and sisters, and I would say that the movement has really taken a leap forward. But as I have always said, this is a race for long distance runners. It's not a race for the Usain Bolts of this world, although we can use the Usain Bolts and others, quick persons to carry us along the way. But it's not going to be an easy struggle. It's not going to be an easy victory. You can be sure that the imperialists, the neo-colonialists, the former slaveholding class and countries would push back and push back hard. If I can make that as an introductory comment.
4: Yes. So, Dr. Brugger, if I may say, Jumo spoke about that UN resolution being the jump-off point for the conference in Ghana. I don't know if you could just want to take us through what that resolution was about and what it decided, and maybe just touch on any additional significance of it.
6: Yes, thank you so much, Joseph. Really, it's a pleasure to be here and to be sharing this platform with Jomo. We have been in this struggle together for some time, and I don't think we can overemphasize the extent to which this was a landmark decision in the United Nations. We have been speaking for some time in CARICOM, strategizing for some time as to how we're going to get this agenda squarely in the United Nations, how we can get the UN to convene a high-level political forum on reparations, how we could get the General Assembly to perhaps request an advisory opinion from the International Court of Justice, and really mobilizing our countries every year during high-level week of the United Nations to have our presidents and prime ministers make strong statements that include reparatory justice in those statements. So we have been strategizing around the UN for some time. And so when President John Dramani Mahama declared last year at the UN General Assembly, made a good statement during high-level week and indicated that he would be bringing a resolution to the UN, to the 80th UN General Assembly.
4: Are you referring to the president of which country there? Ghana?
6: Of Ghana, the president of Ghana, yes. So he made that commitment at the start of the 80th UN General Assembly, and then assembled a team which included Professor Beckles, Professor Vereen Shepherd, both, you know, two of our leading historians in the region, as well as Ambassador June Suma and Ms. Gaynell Curry, who are our two representatives on the UN Permanent Forum for People of African Descent, two reps from the Caribbean. They were all assembled in Ghana in January and started the work towards developing this resolution, providing the historical context and so on. It was not a difficult, it was not an easy process because the time frame was short to get this passed between January and March to have a resolution ready, to have lobbied all of the countries, to have made sure that everybody felt sufficiently consulted. There were a lot of gaps and a lot of challenges. And so at some points, we were not so sure that it would be able to make it. And there was a lot of pushback from the countries that Joma has indicated were not in agreement with the text and they wanted it shut down. But the Global South rallied together, and that is the real success story behind this. We, between CARICOM and the African Union, we make up 67 countries of 193 in the United Nations. We make up more than a third. And what this experience showed us is that when we really are unified on an approach, on a resolution, on an initiative within the United Nations, we can get it passed. Now, we didn't get it passed alone. That was 67 of us, and we had several other countries, at least another 60 odd that voted with us. But it was very clear that the Global South came together in unity on this, even though all of the countries were not fully satisfied with the language of the resolution. But I think what really distinguishes it is it has very significant paragraphs that recap the history of enslavement and colonialism that our countries have faced, which many of the countries that voted either against or abstained felt that this was unprecedented. How could we be covering all of these historical facts? But to me, that really makes the resolution stand out. And then when you get to the operative paragraphs, paragraphs in terms of what we're going to do together, it really highlights taking the agenda forward within the United Nations and having countries really take more accountability in this process. So it really is a landmark resolution. It gives us a significant boost to advance the agenda within the United Nations. And certainly when September comes, I expect that we're going to have a lot of strong statements from our countries, and especially because September marks the 25th anniversary of the Durban Declaration and Programme of Action, and the UN will have a special session to commemorate that as well.
4: Yes, so that conference in Ghana, was it a UN-organized conference or just UN-sanctioned?
6: It was Ghana-led, and I gather too that there were perhaps over 800 delegates there. There was a really strong turnout, and I think what I saw of it online, I was quite amazed at the strong turnout from the African Union. I was very impressed by that. And I think in addition to what Joma has outlined, they also set up three international committees to carry the agenda forward. So there's a global committee of experts, and then there is one of legal experts, and then there is one to address the restitution of cultural property. So let's see. Let's all, you know, give as much support as we can. I think the idea is to have a periodic review, perhaps

0: history that we have endured in terms of enslavement, colonization, colonialism. So we knew we were embarking on it, and this 10-point plan for reparatory justice that was first done in 2014, a year after the movement was launched in St. Vincent and the Grenadines. This really has become the blueprint, the manifesto, the conceptual framework that is guiding the global reparations movement, and authored by Professor Sir Hilary Beckles, and certainly has benefited from the inputs of all of the chairpersons of the National Reparations Committees. We now have 13 such committees, 13 out of our 14 independent member states. But the CARICOM Reparations Commission has expanded beyond government, and we now have several civil society organizations that are associate members of the commission. But that's an aside. I'll go back to the 10-point plan and to say that essentially it is an exciting new document. It has been significantly expanded. It has re-energized, I think, the thinking, the objectives, the mandate of the commission, and really positioned as a CARICOM manifesto, not as a reparations commission manifesto. So it really speaks throughout the 10-point plan to what CARICOM governments are demanding. I think we have strengthened the language, and each of the 10 points now speaks to CARICOM governments demand apologies from former colonizers, or CARICOM governments demand the restitution for indigenous people, or CARICOM asserts that the people of the region have a right to repatriation and resettlement in Africa. So all of the points start with a strong statement of demand and give an overview of the issues to be addressed, and also make recommendations as to, or identify, what would be appropriate forms of redress. There is a chapter, as I said, which gives an overview of the global reparations movements and identifies many of our partners who we have come along the way, the African Union being an important one, and I think really has been a game changer in terms of the progress that we are seeing now in the global reparations movement. I think some of the things that stand out as different in our manifesto for the coming enlightenment, and of course that too, that title, you know, really speaking to the fact that this is a movement that is not only important to CARICOM, to the African Union, to Africans wherever they are in the diaspora, but this is a moment of enlightenment for all of humanity. And so that is what inspired the title. But we recognize that there was a real need to address gender, because women under enslavement experienced slavery in a peculiar kind of way. And you probably have heard it said in various fora now that it was only the enslaved woman who could give birth to an enslaved person. A white woman and an enslaved man would give birth to a free person, but not so for the enslaved woman. And not to mention all of the sexual and abuse that they endured, and they were treated just like men in fact, they made up the majority of the field gangs. So we felt it was very important to highlight compensation for gender-based violence and the assault on the family, and the way in which the family was separated. And then we have also introduced a new focus on decolonization and on climate justice. But let me pause there and turn back over to you, because I'm sure you have questions, and Joma may well want to comment on this as well.
1: Yes, someone there has asked in the chat, how would such information reach the school and general public? You're talking about the revised agenda and all the work that's manifesto and all the work that is being done in this area. So I guess there in terms of the revised agenda, there's something on public education.
2: Well, there has always been public education. I mean, I know here in St. Vincent and certainly across the region, the different reparations committees, commissions have been going to schools, community organizations, churches, wherever people would listen, we would go and speak. In my report to the Prime Minister, when I came back from Ghana, I suggested that the government has to take it on as a responsibility to print the revised 10-point manifesto at its printery, because the government has a printery, and to distribute that widely to primary and secondary school and all of the different institutions and organizations that are in St. Vincent and the Grenadines. Because to a large extent, I don't think people have an appreciation yet for what is reparations. In fact, people still confuse and conflate reparations and repatriation. But repatriation is just one constituent part of the 10-point plan where people can be repatriated if they so choose to do. So clearly, there's a lot of work to do. There's a lot of education work to do. There's a lot of consciousness raising to carry out. So the hope is that all of the governments of CARICOM would commit to not only to mass produce the document, but to ensure that there's a sufficiency of resources and to select people who are willing to work on reparation committees, commissions, to really aggressively go into the communities, go to the institutions and speak to the issues that come out of this new manifesto. As Dr. Brown says, this is a much more developed and articulated document than the document of 2014. And the document of 2014 was like about 7 or 8 pages. This is a hefty document 50, now.
0: Yeah, this is 50.
2: About 50 pages. Yeah. So there's really it's a booklet. It's a substantive booklet that with chalk filled with information that people can really work with. And we have to reach out to as many people as possible.
0: But if I can come in here too, I mean, I think that question, and certainly this is one of the reasons why I accepted the invitation at short notice, because I know this is an area that we cannot do enough public education and engagement. And so I said, even though, you know, I will come on because we need to reach the people of the region and of the world as much as we can. And I think this is one of the areas where we definitely need more work and where we need to figure out how we can mobilize support groups. So groups that are connected with the schools and the students, working through their networks to get the information out. Those that, you know, a lot more work needs to happen in social media. And I think this is where the repair campaign that former PM Ralph Gonzalez is now working along with. They have done a really very good job of trying to do outreach, especially through social and to some extent traditional media. So I completely identify with the need. As Joma says, we have been trying to do as much as possible. But there is really a lot of room to do much more. And as he said, we have to really strengthen our national committees and ensure that they have the budgets so that they can do that work on the ground. And I think this is definitely a major gap and an area in which we can do much more work.
1: And part of the work has to be to combat the pushback that we are seeing presently from senior representatives and high-profile persons in their former enslaving states. So I just want us to just say we are little to speak about that in terms of the position we are seeing being taken by some individuals, in fact, prominent individuals in Britain, for example, with regard to the need for reparations and the issue of slavery. I don't know if you want to speak to that firstly.
2: Yeah. Well, even before we get to the people in Britain, because that was a most outrageous, two very outrageous outbursts in recent times. One from the Reform Party, the advocate for the Reform Party, who like about a month or two ago, said that we should, those governments and people who are supporting the cause of reparations, we should clamp down on them in terms of visas. And only recently we heard a very conservative English parliamentarian saying that, in fact, Britain shouldn't be paying reparations, these countries should be paying us. And my partner, Ambassador Ron Sanders, did a very excellent piece last weekend on